0: Stones of Remembrance, Ebenezers. 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

0: That's Jamie McDonald on Moody Radio. Hi, it's Bill Meyer with a Christian artist update for you. 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

0: Sidewalk Prophets on Moody Radio. From the first century to the 21st, Christians have gladly given their lives for the sake of the gospel. So where did they get that otherworldly courage? Pastor J.D. Greer says it was easy, because they're aliens. 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

This is Moody Radio. These guys have been making Christian music for decades, and I've met them before, and they all have great hearts. From Portland, Oregon, this is Cutlass with King of My Heart.

0: That's We the Kingdom on Moody Radio. You know, most of us tend to avoid having difficult conversations, especially when it comes to sensitive issues like disagreeing with a spouse, confronting sin, or even sharing the gospel with someone. 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

0: Gateway Worship on Moody Radio. Hi, this is Bill Meyer with something to think about from 19th century preacher Charles Spurgeon. He said, "We shall not grow weary of waiting upon God if we remember how long and how graciously He once waited for us."
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4: In 1942, musician Don Husted took an audition with Moody Radio and was quickly hired. 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
5: 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It's Melody Time. 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
6: 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The selection is...

0: is When Love Shines In. Let's see what Don Husted will do with the arrangement of it. Go ahead.
1: In 1961, Don Husted joined the Billy Graham evangelistic team as crusade organist, and he was a recognized leader in evangelical church music for six decades. To the glory of God, Don Husted is a name you should know.
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0: One of the most compelling and convicting communicators of truth is Ann Graham Lotz. But here's the great news. She's not immune to temptation, and she's got a story to tell. Ann Graham Lotz, straight ahead.
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6: Whether it's in the pool or on the stage, she's making a splash. 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
0: You can walk into a room, into a meeting, and you can have a thought. And many, many Christ followers, I would venture to say every one of us that have been transformed by the grace of God, have often wondered at some point, boy, am I the only one that battles with this thought right now? Am I the only one that's up against it? It feels so lonely. But when you begin to understand that we're all tempted by Satan, every one of us, it doesn't give you freedom, but it gives you hope and encouragement, because you see people of faith around you that walk in victory, and you say to yourself, that person's been tempted? I have one of those guests with me right now, Ann Graham Lotz. Ann is known for deep biblical wisdom, speaking globally, called the best preacher in the family by her late papa, Billy Graham, and she's with us right now. And I think there's a lot of people that would look at you and they might surmise maybe you don't go through the temptation battles that they do. What do you say to that, Ann?
7: Well, I think the more you grow in your faith, the closer you get to the Lord, the stronger the temptations come, and they're more subtle. You know, the devil doesn't come to me tempting me to get drunk or be immoral or something, but his temptations are much more subtle. He's the angel of light who comes and in a soft, but it can be just as destructive. And while you were sort of setting me up, another temptation came to mind. I had one that I was going to share with you, and I will, but there's one that I've had victory over, but I struggled for so long with just extreme self-consciousness. And so you were saying when you go into a public room or, you know, when you're in a public setting, and the enemy would just come and whisper to me to the point that I would want to withdraw. I would just feel almost afraid to say the next word. And the way I overcame that, in fact, I had a mentor, Stephen Alford, who is a fabulous Bible teacher, and he told me, he said, Ann, when you step on the platform, you just have to say this. He said, you just crucify yourself. And so as I would step on the platform, I would say that literally in prayer as I walked to the podium or wherever it was I was going to be speaking, and just crucify myself, put my focus on the message, and release myself to what the Lord wanted to say in and through me. And so it's interesting now. I've overcome it to the point that I don't battle that anymore. And I guess I would want to tell people who are listening that you can have victory over whether it's temptation or besetting sins, anything the devil would use to pull you down, make you hesitant to be obedient, step out in faith, you can overcome that. And God will give you practical things to do.
0: And you bring up a good point, and it almost seems it's backwards and inverted, because you're saying that when you feel unsure of yourself, that's the time to go lower still. That's profound, Dan.
7: Well, to acknowledge that without Jesus, I can do nothing. He said that in John 15, that without him, we couldn't do anything of eternal value. And he also said that, you know, Paul said that we're to be crucified with Christ. Nevertheless, we live in our physical bodies, but the life we live by faith in the Son of God who loved us and gave himself for us. So there's the key, Carl, is to sort of make that transition from being aware of ourselves, and I know we have to be aware of ourselves, but to be self-conscious, to have our focus on ourselves, and to shift that and put our focus on Jesus, on his word, what the Holy Spirit wants to do in and through us, put our focus on other people and what their needs might be, and overcome that self-preoccupation that can be just a downward spiral. You know, I don't know if what you're referring to is this, but I think it was Spurgeon that said the way up is down.
0: It is.
7: So we have to come down, you know, at the foot of the cross, on our face before the Lord, surrendering everything to him. Then he raises us up, and he raises us up into freedom. There's a wonderful freedom when you're free of yourself and free of trying to promote yourself, think about yourself, get other people to, you know, to look at you or whatever. And there's a freedom that comes when you just release all of that and seek to put the focus on the Lord and what he's called you to do, who he wants you to be.
0: I want to linger here for a moment, because I think this is the battle. I often say we come to Christ on our knees, and then we metaphorically get up on our feet and think that we've got to pull it off. I guess in true sincerity, if you look at Paul in Galatians 2:20, I've been crucified with Christ. It's no longer I who lives, but Christ who lives in me. In the life I now live in the flesh, I live by faith in the Son of God.

0: Elevation worship, man. That's why I trust in God. Well, temptation is unavoidable. I mean, we cannot avoid it. It's going to constantly come at us. This is why we have this great, great text that shows us the temptation of Jesus himself and the way in which we respond to it. Grateful for the amount of truth blogs going out. This is dynamite. It's the offensive weapon of war. Use it. And get armed with a couple, three passages of scripture that you can do verbal battle with Satan. He comes at us with whispers. We come at him with the sword of the Spirit, which is the word of God. Coming up here in a moment, one of our favorites, dear friend, Lena Abajamra, got some thoughts on temptation. Hang on.
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2: 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He needed immediate treatment with antibiotics and oxygen. 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
0: Well, we're tailing in to the final stretch of our week on temptation. And boy, have we got a great teacher of the word with us right now. Lena Abajamra, amazing woman of God, pediatric ER doc, telemedicine, you name it, but founder of Living with Power Ministries. We're going to give you a link here in a little bit. But Lena, how are you, sister?
8: Hey, really good. Haven't talked to you in a while, so excited to be on here, catching up with you.
0: Yeah, it's so good. Hey, you don't ever struggle with temptation, right? So you can tell us how to get over it?
8: Never. It's easy peasy, right? I wrote a whole book about it. But, no, you know, there's all sorts of temptations, honestly. People write, don't you think as soon as people hear the word temptation, they just their mind goes to, oh, you might be talking about sexual temptation.
9: Oh, yeah.
8: There's so many temptations in life.
0: Well, and let's begin there, because I think we do get into, it's almost like the big four or whatever. It's interesting, though. There's a temptation. I'm thinking about Paul. That which I want to do, I don't do. That which I do, I don't want to do. There's sins of commission. There's sins of omission. So we get tempted to withhold love, tempted to withhold whatever. I mean, temptation, there could be, it's kind of like Hindu gods. There could be hundreds of thousands of these things, right?
8: Yeah. I mean, I think a temptation is anything that draws your attention away from God at the end of the day, right? And something you seek to find comfort in is how I like to think of it. So, I mean, obviously sexual sin is, you know, addictions of all sorts, eating, overeating sin. Those are ways that people numb pain traditionally, you know,
0: right.
8: but there's all sorts of ways where, you know, like what you're saying about like withholding love from someone that can feed your own wounds. You know, so that temptation of where do you go to get comfort when you're hurting?
0: Yeah.
8: I think that's always a good way to tell what your temptation is.
0: Lena Abajama, a guest right now. She's amazing teacher of the word. Give us a couple of things that you've mined from the word that are like, stand on the rock. We will not be shaken. These are truths that we can hold on to about temptation.
8: I mean, there's a couple of passages that right away, I mean, pop to mind. Of course, 1 Corinthians 10, 12 and 13. I think if you are a person who struggles with temptation, that should be just at the tip of your tongue. In fact, the entire chapter is pretty amazing because the church, the people in the church of Corinth struggled with temptation and they acted on it and they suffered for it. But Paul, in talking about it, uses this example of the people of Israel. And the people of Israel were like us. They're so much like us. And in the Old Testament, we see this pattern where they would turn to constantly to want to feed their security with what they thought would give them that sense of security. So they would look at other people and be like, well, you know, the nations around us are secure because they have a lot of wives, so they want a lot of wives, or whatever it is that they thought would bring them the idols, you know, they'd worship idols. And so they often found themselves discontented with their life. And so Paul uses them as an example. And I connect with that. But then he gets to verse 12 and he says, therefore, let anyone who thinks that he stands take heed, lest he fall. Now, verse 13, no temptation has overtaken you that is not common to man. God is faithful and he will not let you be tempted beyond your ability. But with the temptation, he will also provide the way of escape that you may be able to endure it. Bam.
0: It's huge, isn't it? And there are two things.

0: Yeah, Big Daddy Weave, Let It Begin. Grateful for you, Boom Crew. Grateful for you. You know, it's an encouraging thing when we have guests come on, like we just heard from Lena Abijamra, and just vulnerable, honest, real. When you think vulnerable, honest, real, boy, there's a lot of people you can think about, guests that we have here, but not least of which is Ann Graham Lotz. She's going to join us straight ahead.
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2: 11-month-old baby Isaac was struggling to breathe when his worried parents rushed him to the Sangapi Health Center in Papua New Guinea. Isaac was admitted to the clinic and diagnosed with severe pneumonia, a leading cause of death in that region for children under five. He needed immediate treatment with antibiotics and oxygen. However, oxygen is hard to obtain in remote areas. But thanks to a solar-powered oxygen concentrator developed by Sunset Solutions, Isaac received the oxygen he so badly needed, and it saved his life. Before the family left the clinic, the chaplain talked to them and prayed with them. Sunset Solutions has now been asked to send another solar-powered oxygen concentrator to a remote clinic in Wafa. To read more about how technology is advancing the gospel around the world, text SONSET to 33777. 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
5: In 1942, musician Don Husted took an audition with Moody Radio and was quickly hired. He was well known for hosting Melody Time.
6: Hello there. It's Melody Time. This is Don Husted coming at you with keyboard harmonies. In between, a word or two about each of them.
5: Al Sanders, another longtime Moody Radio host, once threw Don Husted a challenge during a live broadcast.
7: We're going to ask you to step to the piano and do some arranging on it. Let's see what comes out. The selection is When Love Shines In. Let's see what Don Husted will do with the arrangement of it. Go ahead.
5: In 1961, Don Husted joined the Billy Graham evangelistic team as crusade organist, and he was a recognized leader in evangelical church music for six decades. To the glory of God, Don Husted is a name you should know.
8: From the oil rig to the pulpit, Carl is in the crew. 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
0: You can walk into a room, into a meeting, and you can have a thought. And many, many Christ followers, I would venture to say every one of us that have been transformed by the grace of God, have often wondered at some point, boy, am I the only one that battles with this thought right now? Am I the only one that's up against it? It feels so lonely. But when you begin to understand that we're all tempted by Satan, every one of us, it doesn't give you freedom, but it gives you hope and encouragement, because you see people of faith around you that walk in victory, and you say to yourself, that person's been tempted? I have one of those guests with me right now, Ann Graham Lotz. Ann is known for deep biblical wisdom, speaking globally, called the best preacher in the family by her late papa, Billy Graham, and she's with us right now. Ann, I think there's a lot of people that would look at you and they might surmise maybe you don't go through the temptation battles that they do. What do you say to that, Ann?
9: Well, I think the more you grow in your faith, the closer you get to the Lord, the the stronger the temptations come, and they're more subtle. You know, the devil doesn't come to me tempting me to get drunk or be immoral or something, but his temptations are much more subtle. He's the angel of light who comes and in a soft, but it can be just as destructive. And while you were sort of setting me up, another temptation came to mind. I had one that I was going to share with you, and I will, but there's one that I've had victory over, but I struggled for so long with just extreme self-consciousness. And so you were saying when you go into a public room or, you know, when you're in a public setting, and the enemy would just come and whisper to me to the point that I would want to withdraw. I would just feel almost afraid to say the next word. And the way I overcame that, in fact, I had a mentor, Stephen Alford, who is a fabulous Bible teacher, and he told me, he said, Ann, when you step on the platform, you just have to say this. He said, you just crucify yourself. And so as I would step on the platform, I would say that literally in prayer as I walked to the podium or wherever it was I was going to be speaking, and just crucify myself, put my focus on the message, and release myself to what the Lord wanted to say in and through me. And so it's interesting now. I've overcome it to the point that I don't battle that anymore. And I guess I would want to tell people who are listening that you can have victory over

0: Mercy me, even if it is well with my soul. You know, I've been debating what to do here, but I think this is what I'm going to do. Jonathan just shared a metaphor from a story of a sore spot on the top of my foot. Don't know if it's tendon, muscle, bone. I don't know what it is. It's healing up a little bit, but by the way, thanks for those of you that gave me ideas for what to do. You always get ideas for what to do. Here's the deal. The metaphor, you get two different kind of takeaways spiritually. One is when you see something wrong or persistent and you wonder what's going on, it is important to take a look, a deep look at our heart. And that it could reveal there's some lordship issues that need to be aligned with God. It could reveal that for sure. But on the other hand, it could reveal that you are not born again. You're just a cultured Christian. You've been swept along in a Christian culture that it doesn't cost us a lot to follow Jesus, and we might have lifted a hand, prayed a prayer, whatever, but we never really were born again. And I'm going to leave it dangling here a little bit, but here's what I want you to do. If there's any Holy Spirit hunch, the Spirit of God is telling you, you've really got to look at something in your life, I want you to go to our showcast today. We saw, 40 people as a result of this surrender their lives to Jesus Christ completely and totally. And for some of you have an illusion of salvation. You think you see something in yourself that isn't there. So you've been culturized in this thing called Christianity, but you've never been born again. And you might say, Carl, come on, man, that isn't even possible. Yeah, it is. Yeah, it is. That's why we find Jesus' words in Matthew 7, Matthew 25, 1 Corinthians, the Apostle Paul, it's in Peter. It's in almost every epistle, warnings of people that are twisting the truth, shading the truth, giving another gospel that is a man-centered gospel that can't save us. So here's what I want to point you to, because we do not have time to cover this ground again, but it is important ground. And for some of you parents or grandparents or friends, family of someone that you just don't know if they really know Jesus, this will be a resource for you as well. So just text the word show. We'll have it up by 10:30 Central Time. 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And I want you to get this, especially those of you that Spirit of God saying, dropping something in your heart going, man, do you know that you know Jesus Christ really? 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All right. 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
9: Well, boom crew, as we come into the final minutes of the show here, we've been talking about a lot of great stuff. We've been given the gospel today. We've been talking this whole week about overcoming temptation, recognizing it, and getting ourselves grounded in the truth. And in every one of these moments, as we're convicted, as God shows us something, we have an opportunity to go his way or to go our own way. And I want to share this verse with you, Psalm 95. It's in verses 7 and 8. "Today, if you hear his voice, do not harden your hearts." God is speaking to every single one of us. And I guarantee you, just like myself, you have a why in the road right now. You have the opportunity to go your way. You have the opportunity to go his way. 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Life is found right there.